two charming folk songs arranged by John Rutter, Dashing Away with the Smoothing Iron and The Girl I Left Behind Me. Noel Edison conducting the Alora Festival Singers, and we'll hear from the Alora Festival Singers again in the second hour. A Marian motet up next from Thomas Tallis. Alleluia, ora pro nobis, beseeching Mary with prayers for salvation. Alastair Dixon leading Chapelle du Roi.

Alleluia, ora pro nobis, from Thomas Tallis. We heard the Chapelle du Roi, conducted by Alastair Dixon. A delightful cantata from Italian Baroque composer Giovanni Bononcini. I played a work of his recently, and here's more of the same with the tremendous countertenor Gerard Lena. Misero pastorello, I am a wretched shepherd. Simple little tale of a shepherd caught out at night with no moon and no way back to his hut. But dawn breaks, faith is restored, and the shepherd knows that fortune is on his side. Gerard Lena is accompanied by Il Seminario Musicale.

arms, a pearl white and lovely, with which kings decorate their crowns, royal and precious, with which graceful maidens surround their necks. And I, meanwhile, ponder that even mortal grandeur is born out of tears. We'll hear the Consort of Musique, conducted by Anthony Rulli.

Moralita d'una perla, the morality of a pearl, a madrigal from Antonio Lotti. We heard the Consort of Musique, conducted by Anthony Rulli. Most weeks on the third floor, you can expect to hear works new to your ear, mine too, for that matter. We go way back to 14th century France for this hour's featured work, Le Lay de la Fontaine, by poet and composer Guillaume de Machaut, The Lay of the Fountain. Right from the liner notes, the work is an essence of prayer and hymn of praise to the Virgin and a meditation on the nature of the Trinity likened by the poet to a fountain. The fountain itself, the stream flowing from it, and its source are three apparently separate things, which in reality are one. It staggers my imagination to think that we're going to listen to music composed around 1340. Paul Hillier leads the Hilliard Ensemble in this performance,

Paul Hillier conducting the Hilliard Ensemble in music from the 14th century and Guillaume de Machaut, Le Lay de la Fontaine, The Lay of the Fountain. Great first hour this week with lots more to come. A setting of Tu es Petrus by Peter Phillips, a cantata excerpt from Bach, seven songs by Poulenc, and the featured work of the second hour, Schubert's Mass in B-flat major. We'll begin the next hour with a song by Delius. The Third Floor has a website, classicalthirdfloor.org, all lowercase, classicalthirdfloor.org. 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Bill Cromwell with you on The Third Floor, back in a few moments.

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4: Bill Cromwell, your host and listening companion, back with you on the third floor for the second hour of this week's show. Music by Poulenc, Schubert, Phillips, and Bach coming up, but we begin with a song by Frederick Delius from the early part of the 20th century. The text is a poem by Lord Tennyson. The splendor falls on castle walls and snowy summits old in story. The long light shakes across the lakes and the wild cataract leaps in glory. Blow, bugle, blow, set the wild echoes flying. Blow, bugle, answer, echoes, dying, dying, dying. Oh, hark, oh, hear, how thin and clear and thinner, clearer, farther going. Oh, sweet and far from cliff and scar, the horns of Elfland faintly blowing. Blow, let us hear the purple glens replying. Blow, bugle. Answer echoes, dying, dying, dying. O love, they die in yon rich sky. They faint on hill or field or river. Our echoes roll from soul to soul and grow forever and forever. Blow, bugle, blow, set the wild echoes flying. And answer echoes, answer, dying, dying, dying. A poem by Lord Tennyson, which is nearly as long as the song itself, but worthwhile, I think. Let's get British. John Rutter conducts the Cambridge Singers and Music Frederick Delius, The Splendor Falls on Castle Walls.

The Splendor Falls on Castle Walls, a poem by Lord Tennyson, set to music by Frederick Delius. John Rutter conducted the Cambridge Singers. Peter Phillips was a virtuoso organist of Renaissance England and a copious composer. Here's a setting of Tu es Petrus. You are Peter, and on this rock I will build my church, and the gates of hell shall not prevail against it, and I will give to you the keys of the kingdom of heaven. David Hill directs the choir of Winchester Cathedral.

You Are Peter, Tuas Petrus, a setting by Peter Phillips. We heard the choir of Winchester Cathedral, directed by David Hill. Herz und Mund und Tat und Leben, heart and mouth and deed and life, a segment from Bach's cantata of the same name composed in 1723. We'll hear Tölzer Knabenchor with Consentus Musicus Wien, conducted by Nicholas Harnoncourt.

Nicholas Harnoncourt, conducting an excerpt from Bach's cantata Herz und Mund und Tat und Leben. We heard the Tolter Knabenchor with Concentus Musicus Wien. Back when the first iteration of the Third Floor premiered in 2015, Francis Poulenc's Sept Chanson was on the program. I've played it since, but feel like it's overdue for a listen. Composed in 1936, the texts allude to different parts of the body: arms, face, breasts, eyes, face again, hair and hands, and finally, shoulder. Very French, and certainly of the first half of the 20th century. I love this music. Wonderful juxtaposition to some of the older works we've heard this week. We listened to the Allura Festival singers in the first hour and shall hear them again right now. Noel Edison conducts.

Sept chansons, seven songs from Francis Poulenc, Noel Edison leading the Alora Festival Singers. Finally this week, the featured work of the second hour, and somewhat arguably my favorite composer, Franz Schubert, and his Mass in B-flat major. Standard Mass structure here with a Kyrie, Gloria, Credo, Sanctus, Benedictus, and Agnus Dei. Apparently, there is some evidence to suggest that Schubert composed the work with a particular soprano in mind with whom he was deeply in love. A sacred piece composed in the spirit of earthly love. Fabulous. We'll hear Alexander Nader and Thomas Pukiger, treble sopranos, Georg Leskovich and Bella Fischer, altos, Jörg Herring, tenor, Harry van der Kamp, bass, Arno Hartmann, organ, with the Vienna Choir Boys and the Vienna Chorus and Orchestra of the Age of Enlightenment, conducted by Bruno Wiehl.

Schubert's Mass in B-flat major, we heard Alexander Nader and Thomas Pugacher treble sopranos, Georg Leskovich and Bella Fischer altos, Jörg Herring tenor, Harry Vanderkamp bass, Arno Hartmann organ with the Vienna Choir Boys and Vienna Chorus, and the Orchestra of the Age of Enlightenment, directed by Bruno Veel. Lovely spending time with you this week. Do come by again next week for more great vocal and choral classical repertoire. A big welcome to WDPR, Discovery Classical, out of Dayton, Ohio. The station has recently joined the Third Floor Radio Network, and I'm thrilled. If you like what you're hearing in Dayton, or Santa Fe, or New Hampshire, or Spokane, or anywhere else in the country that broadcasts the Third Floor, consider firing off a quick email to the program directors of those stations in the hope that singers and choirs maintain their place in the pantheon of classical repertoire. The Third Floor is a production of WRGG, Greencastle, Pennsylvania. I'm Bill Cromwell, producer and host of The Third Floor, and your listening companion each and every week. Thanks for spending time with me on The Third Floor. See you next time.

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5: What a treat awaits you in just a few minutes. One of the piano sonatas by Beethoven, recorded by Alfred Brendel. Here is another German sonata, not for piano, but for chamber ensemble, and it takes us to the early German Baroque, a composer named Matthias Weckmann. Sonata in four parts, in other words, for four different players, as recorded here by the ensemble called Quicksilver.

That was the ensemble Quicksilver bringing us a sonata number 2 for 4 instruments by the early German Baroque composer Matthias Weckmann. This is Peter Van de Graaff. Stay tuned for the 3rd of the 4 symphonies by French composer of the late Romantic era, Alberic Magnard. 1902 music in just a little bit after this performance by Alfred Brendel of one of the 32 piano sonatas by Beethoven. It's the sonata number 24 in F-sharp.

from his recordings of all the Beethoven piano sonatas, Alfred Brendel, playing that piano sonata number 24 in F-sharp, the opus 78, certainly one of the slighter of the Beethoven sonatas. A little more by Beethoven, before we turn to a French symphony. Here is Oliver Dohnányi with Capella Istropolitana and a Beethoven contradance.

the sixth of the 12 contradances by Beethoven, with Oliver Dohnányi and Capella Istropolitana. Our next composer became something of a French national hero when he died defending his property against invading Germans at the beginning of World War I. His name is Alberic Magnard, M-A-G-N-A-R-D. He was a pupil of Massenet, a fellow pupil of Vincent Dindy, for example. He wrote four symphonies, and here is the Symphony No. 3, begun in 1895. It's a performance by the BBC Symphony, conducted by Jean-Yves Ossonce.

That's a performance by the BBC Symphony conducted by Jean-Yves Ossens, who have recorded all of the four symphonies by the late Romantic French composer Albéric Magnard. That's from that set, and it was the symphony number 3 in B-flat minor. Music from around 1895-1896 by Albéric Magnard. Romantic piece by another French composer, Charlotte Soyer.

0: Waltz by French composer Charlotte Sauey.
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0: Peter Van de Graaff speaking. There's a whole family of pieces called divertimenti, pieces intended to bring diversion and pleasure. And I have a couple of them up ahead by two very different composers from each other. One is Mozart, one is Darius Milhaud. And then later on, some incidental music by Jean Sibelius. Here is, unrelated to anything yet to come, a set of variations on a very famous Japanese folk tune called Sakura. These variations, written by Yukojiro Yoko, and the guitarist here is Timothy Walker.

That is called either Variations on an Old Japanese Folktune or a fantasy on the folktune called Sakura. Yukojiro Yoko wrote those variations, that fantasy, and Timothy Walker was the guitarist. Here is the first of a couple of divertimenti that we will be hearing. Mozart wrote lots of these for just simply lighthearted entertainment parties, outdoor events, etc. We'll listen to members of the Orpheus Chamber Orchestra in this divertimento number 14 in B-flat.

wind playing members of the Orpheus Chamber Orchestra and that Divertimento No. 14 in B-flat by Mozart. Another Divertimento for winds by a very different composer, the 20th century composer, Darius Milhaud. It's a Divertimento in three parts, and members of the Athena Ensemble heard here.

Divertimento for Winds by Darius Mio with members of the Athena Ensemble. This is from a Divertimento for Brass by

the fanfare from the Divertimento for Brass by Mario Pilati with members of the Moscow Symphony. Jean Sibelius was very interested in and very involved

involved with productions of plays for which he wrote music. It's called incidental music. This was composed for August Strindberg play called Swan White, and a Helsinki production of this in 1908. Here is a suite from that music with Neeme Järvi leading the Gothenburg Symphony from Swan White by Sibelius.

There was a Swedish actress named Harriet Voss who starred in Pélias et Mélisande, for which Jean Sibelius wrote incidental music, and she was so impressed by that that she recommended to her friend, playwright August Strindberg, that he commissioned Sibelius to write music for his next play, which was Swan White. And Sibelius responded with the music that we just heard. It had its premiere in 1908. That was the Gothenburg Symphony Orchestra and Neeme Järvi, the conductor. That's something of a fairy tale telling of a love story, Swan White. While we have swans on our mind, let's hear this madrigal by the Elizabethan master from England, Orlando Gibbons, one of his most beautiful compositions, the madrigal, The Silver Swan. This is the ensemble La Cacina.

0: normally sung by a mixed choir of men and women, that just the female ensemble La Cachina, with that arrangement of the madrigal The Silver Swan by Gibbons.
1: This is Classical New Hampshire, 90.5 WCNH Concord, 89.1 WEVO HD2 Concord, 90.3 W212 AF Nashua, 88.3 WEVS HD2 Nashua, 90.7 WEVN HD2 Keene, 91.3 WEVH HD2 Hanover, 107.1 WEVC HD2 Gorham, and at classicalnh.org.
0: This is the overture to an early opera by Mozart called Mitridate, King of Ponto.

La Scala Philharmonic and Riccardo Chailly at the podium, the overture to Mozart's early opera Mitridate, Re di Ponto. Peter Vandegraaff here to share music with you. It's by Glazunov later on, for cello specifically, and we have a chamber work of Mozart right now for violin and piano. Chiara Banchini and Temenushka Veselinova perform together this violin sonata number 38 in E-flat of Mozart.

Chiara Bonchini and Temenushka Veselinova performing together on period instruments that violin sonata in E-flat major by Mozart. Here's a little dance from The English Dancing Master, some early English music arranged by John Playford.

Title of that little tune is Mulberry Garden, L'Arpeggiata, performing that music arranged by John Playford from early England. Now to Alexander Glazunov, the Russian composer, and not just any Glazunov, but Glazunov for cello and orchestra. First, a miniature. Misha Maisky solos with the Paris Orchestra, Semyon Buchkov, the conductor. This is the Song of the Minstrel.

Jamaisky cello and the Paris Orchestra, Semyon Buchkov, the conductor. That is medieval-inspired music by Alexander Glazunov, The Song of the Minstrel. Here's another work for cello and orchestra by Glazunov, written very late in his career. 1931 music, you'd never know it, thinking what had happened in music history up to that point. But it's very much looking back to the Romantic era in this Concerto Ballata, the Ballad Concerto. This is now Mstislav Rostropovich with the USSR State Symphony, conducted by Yevgeny Svyatlanov, more by Glazunov.

That music by Alexander Glazunov, one of a few pieces he wrote for cello and orchestra. That is not just a cello concerto, but a concerto ballata, a ballad concerto. Glazunov had been visiting the United States. His health was failing, and he went back to Paris, where he had been living. And that's where he wrote that piece in 1931. Mstislav Rostropovich, cello, the USSR State Symphony Orchestra, and conductor Yevgeny Svetlanov. This is by Glazunov's contemporary, Alexander Scriabin, and we'll listen to an impromptu in the form of a mazurka. It's one of three early piano pieces, Opus 2, and the pianist is the son-in-law of Alexander Scriabin, Vladimir Sofronitsky.

0: Polish dance called a mazurka, an impromptu in the form of a mazurka by Aleksander Skriabin.
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0: We will hear music from two of the great ballets of Tchaikovsky later on, Swan Lake, and a suite of excerpts conducted by Leonard Bernstein. Right now, the panorama from Act 2 of his Sleeping Beauty with the Swedish Radio Symphony.

That was the Swedish Radio Symphony under the direction of Yevgeny Svetlanov, Panorama from the ballet The Sleeping Beauty by Tchaikovsky. Thank you for tuning in. We'll listen to something from Tchaikovsky Swan Lake in a little while. Right now, the Violin and Piano Suite by the American composer William Grant Still with Randall Gooseby Violin and Zhu Wang Piano.

lots of inspiration from the world of African American music in that violin and piano suite by William Grant Still. Sometimes you'll hear that in the version for violin and orchestra. But there we had Randall Goosby violin and Zhu Wang piano. A little more by William Grant Still. It was a song originally, If You Should Go, but the vocal part is played on the bassoon by Lacolian Washington with Mark Ensley piano.

Lacolion Washington, bassoon, Mark Ensley, piano, and The Song by William Grant Still, titled If You Should Go. Here now is music from one of the great ballets of Tchaikovsky, who wrote three full-length ballets. He actually wrote a lot more ballet music than that as part of his operas and also incidental music, but the three great ballets, can you name them in order? First is Swan Lake, second is Sleeping Beauty, and then last of all, The Nutcracker. This is from the first of those ballets, excerpts from Acts 2 and 3 worked into a suite here with the New York Philharmonic, conducted by Leonard Bernstein from Tchaikovsky's Swan Lake.

Leonard Bernstein and the New York Philharmonic with a suite of excerpts from Acts 2 and 3 from the four-act ballet by Tchaikovsky, Swan Lake. After all that orchestral music, let's hear a solo piano piece by Chopin. This is one of his Preludes, Opus 28, the number 9 in E major, with a pianist who has become famous for his interpretations of the music of Chopin, Seong Jin Cho.

0: pianist Seongjin Cho bringing us the Prelude Opus 28 number 9 by Chopin.
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0: I'm Peter Van de Graaff, bringing you some good, some beautiful things, things to enrich your life. It's classical music, and it includes some Mozart, music by Mozart's rival Salieri. We have music by Dvorak right now, and then by his son-in-law to hear. Let's begin with this piece called At the Old Castle. It's one of the poetic tone pictures, Opus 85 by Dvorak, who's not known for his piano music, but here is one such piece. It's with Leif Ove Andsnes, piano.

from the poetic tone pictures of Antonín Dvořák, the third of the pieces. It's called At the Old Castle, and the pianist, the Norwegian pianist Leif Ove Andsnes. I have here some chamber music by Josef Suk, who was the son-in-law and a favored pupil of Antonín Dvořák. This is the piano trio in C minor, and it's recorded by the New Prague Trio.

That was a performance by the New Prague Trio, and the trio in C minor by a composer who has a lot of Dvorak in him. Not surprisingly, he married Dvorak's daughter. He was a pupil of Dvorak. His name, Josef Suk. You may have heard of his grandson, the violinist Josef Suk. Very musical family there. And this is by Clarice Assad. It's called A Tide of Living Water.

pianist Laura Downs, and A Tide of Living Water by Clarice Assad. Before we listen to the Mozart Oboe Concerto, here's a work for oboe and orchestra by Mozart's rival Antonio Salieri, a standalone piece called Andante Cantabile. It's a beautiful work. Andrius Puskinigis is the oboist with the Heidelberg Symphony.

Sounds like a single movement drawn from a larger work, but that's a standalone Andante Cantabile in G major. It's by Antonio Salieri. And that was Andrius Puskinigis playing the oboe with a Heidelberg Symphony, conducted by Timo Juoko Hermann. From that work for oboe and orchestra to this for oboe and orchestra by Salieri's sometime rival Mozart. This is the Oboe Concerto in D major. This exists in two versions for flute and orchestra, as one of the flute concertos, and then, as we're going to hear it now, with John DeLancey, oboe, longtime oboist with the Philadelphia Orchestra, who joins him, conducted by Eugene Normandy.

John Delancey Oboe and the Philadelphia Orchestra, conducted by Eugene Ormandy. That was the Oboe Concerto in D, Kirchhoff 314 by Mozart. Final movement there, based on an aria he wrote for the Abduction from the Seraglio. Here is a little aria from a cantata by Mozart's rival, Salieri, sung by Diana Tomscher.

0: from a cantata called For the Recuperation of Health of Ophelia. Not sure the background of the title of that cantata, but that little aria, Lascia la Greggia, was sung by Diana Tomsche with the Heidelberg Symphony. Timo Jouko Hermann was the conductor. Don't often hear that music of Salieri.
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0: I'm Peter Van de Graaff. In just a few minutes, I'm going to introduce you to a composer whose music you perhaps have not heard, although she's becoming better and better known all the time. Her name is Rita Strohl, S-T-R-O-H-L, born in 1865 and a friend of and endorsed by some of the great musicians of the day, including Saint-Saëns and many, many others. Get to a chamber work of hers in a bit, but first this by her contemporary, Eric Satie, the first of his three sarabands, played by Daniel Varsano.

Daniel Varsano performing the first of the three Sarabands by Erik Satie. Music by a prominent woman composer born in 1865 named Rita Stroll, a French composer. Her Grand Fantasy Quintet is what we hear, with a Hansen Quartet and pianist Ismail Margain.

Pianist Ismail Margain and the Hansen Quartet with the Grand Fantasy Quintet by French composer Rita Stroll. By her contemporary, Charles Bord, another very little known composer, his Persian Fantasy. And this is sung by Sophie Marin-Degore, soprano, with François-René Duchable, piano.

soprano Sophie Marin-Degore and pianist François-René Duchâble, and The Persian Fantasy by Charles Bord, one of his three melodies, Opus 8. Let's continue with late 19th century French music. This is called The Sleep of Psyche. It is one of the symphonic poems making up a cycle by César Franck called Psyché, or Psyche. Jean Fournet leading the Netherlands Radio Philharmonic.

Jean Fournet, Netherlands Radio Philharmonic, and The Sleep of Psyche from Psyche or Psyche by César Franck. Here's another of the symphonic poems from that collection, Psyche and Eros.

Armin Jordan and the Basel Symphony, Psyche and Eros, from the collection of symphonic poems, The Cycle by César Franck, called Psyche or Psyche. Very different French music now. This takes us back, way back, to the year 1722 now. And this is by François Couperin, Couperin the Great, from a huge collection of musicians, composers from the Couperin family. And here's Carol Cerisi to play this from a suite.

0: from the 18th Suite by Cooper Rast, Carol Cerisi, harpsichord.
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0: Here he is, a composer who's known for one thing and one thing alone. His name is Emil von Reznicek, and he's known for his overture to the opera Donna Diana. Willy Boskowski conducts this with the Vienna Philharmonic.

Willy Boskovsky and the Vienna Philharmonic with the Donna Diana Overture. Overture to an opera of that name by Emil von Reznicek. If you have seen the films of Alfred Hitchcock, then you'll be interested in what we have coming up later on. Bernard Herrmann wrote film scores to many of Hitchcock's movies, not all of them, but some of the real great ones. We're going to be listening to something from North by Northwest, but also we have some concert music by Bernard Herrmann. Right now, Beethoven and one of his best-known piano sonatas. Oksana Yablonskaya is the pianist. This is the sonata number 21 in C. It's known as the Waldstein Sonata.

The pianist was Oksana Yablonskaya. The composer was Beethoven. That's one of his best-loved piano sonatas. The number 21 in C, dedicated to Count Waldstein, so known as the Waldstein Sonata. If you are an old film lover, then you will probably be familiar with the works of Bernard Herrmann. We're going to listen to part of one of his greatest film scores and a regular classical composition by Bernard Herrmann coming up in just a couple minutes. Here's something from a 1936 film, the music for which was composed by Arthur Bliss. It's called Conquest of the Air, and this is the section called The Wind.

Music from the film score To the Conquest of the Air by Arthur Bliss. Bernard Herrmann wrote some of the great film scores, Citizen Kane and Psycho, Vertigo, The Devil and Daniel Webster, for which he won an Oscar, by the way. And he also wrote music for North by Northwest, many films, in fact, of Alfred Hitchcock. We're going to hear one of his classical compositions in a couple minutes, but first the overture to North by Northwest. This is Eric Kunzel and Cincinnati Pops.

The overture to Alfred Hitchcock's film North by Northwest, music by Bernard Herrmann. Eric Kunzel, Cincinnati Pops. About 6 years later than that, he wrote a piece for String Quartet Now, a concert work called Echoes from 1965. Here to play that music of Bernard Herrmann is the Fine Arts Quartet.

That's music by a man who is famous for his film scores, even winning an Academy Award for one of them, The Devil and Daniel Webster. Also writing for Citizen Kane of Orson Welles. Maybe most especially known for his work with Alfred Hitchcock and the film scores to Psycho and Vertigo, North by Northwest, etc. His name is Bernard Herrmann, American but long English-based, also a conductor. That was a work for string quartet by Bernard Herrmann from 1965 called Echoes, performed by the Fine Arts Quartet. And there are echoes, I think, of some of his Hitchcock film scores in that composition. Speaking of echoes, here is the Echo Song by Orlando De Lasso, and it's played by the Horn Club of Los Angeles.

0: originally for voices. It's one of many pieces written in the Renaissance, exploring the fascination with the sound of the echo. That is called the Echo Song by Orlando Di Lasso. And the Horn Club of Los Angeles performed.
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0: Peter Van de Graaff here, sharing some beautiful things with you, and I hope that you'll stay with me for them. We have some Puccini to hear right now, specifically from his opera Madama Butterfly. Later on, a Haydn piano concerto, and lots more besides. Let's begin with this flower duet from Madame Butterfly, Madama Butterfly by Puccini. This is Renata Scotto, Gillian Knight singing together, Philharmonia Orchestra, Lauren Mazel, the director. They've just learned that her beloved Benjamin Franklin Pinkerton is returning, and they're scattering flower petals to welcome him back. Of course, it has tragic consequences, his return at the end. Flower duet from Puccini's Madama Butterfly.

from a disc of Puccini's greatest hits, with Renata Scotto in this case and Gillian Knight singing the flower duet from Madama Butterfly. Lauren Mazel of the Philharmonia Orchestra. A suite for orchestra from one of the great operas of Giacomo Puccini, Madama Butterfly. It has really all the highlights here. And we're going to listen to the National Opera Orchestra, conducted by Paul Freeman.

beginning with the introduction to the opera, ending with the death of Butterfly, a suite from Madama Butterfly by Giacomo Puccini, Paul Freeman and the National Opera Orchestra. There was an Italian operatic composer in the early 19th century who had a huge career. He's now almost completely forgotten. It's not Puccini, but now Pacini. And this is a caprice based on a theme from the opera Niobe by Pacini. Here is cellist Antonio Meneses.

0: music for solo cello by Alfredo Piatti, who was himself a great cellist from 1822 to 1901. That is a caprice based on a theme from an opera by a composer who was an almost exact contemporary of the cellist who wrote that piece. His name is Giovanni Pacini, born in 1796, but he was very popular in Italy in his day. He was a rival of Rossini, who bested him by quite a bit, but he did enjoy quite a vogue for a time. In fact, he wrote 74 different operas, did Pacini, not Puccini, but Pacini. That was Antonio Meneses, cello.
1: Manfred Cordes is back, and this time around, the tireless conductor is working with a young European Hansa ensemble with rare music from Hanseatic trade towns. Volume 1, which is brand new, is music from Old Stralsund, this week right here on Millennium of Music.
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0: Next up is some music by Haydn. We're going to listen to one of his piano concertos. They don't have the stature of those of Mozart. Haydn was a very accomplished pianist, but by no one's description, a great pianist. But he did write a fair amount.

music for his instrument, many of the great piano sonatas of the day, and several piano concertos. Here's one in F major, performed by Marc-André Hamelin with Les Violons du Roi. Bernard Labadie, the conductor, and Mr. Hamelin also wrote the cadenzas.

Bernard Labadie was the conductor with Les Violons du Roi, and Marc-André Hamelin was pianist. He also wrote the cadenzas for both the first and second movement. Third movement didn't have one. That's an F major keyboard concerto by Joseph Haydn. And just for fun, a little comic madrigal by Thomas Vauter. Mother, I Will Have a Husband. Mother!

0: by the Elizabethan composer Thomas Vautor, V-A-U-T-O-R, Madrigal, Mother I Will Have a Husband, sung by the Deller Consort.
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2: 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I'm Diane Jones, hoping you can join me for this week's episode of Feminine Fusion.
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3: A disturbance passing through will bring scattered showers and a couple of thunderstorms over the state today. Some patches of fog out there this morning with partly sunny skies south and mostly cloudy north. Some isolated showers and a few rumbles of thunder this morning, which will become more likely through the day, especially north of the Lakes region. West winds around 10 miles per hour with highs for your Thursday ranging from the lower 70s north in Gorham to the lower 80s south in Keene and towards the coast. Rain and thunderstorm activity dwindles down this evening with dry conditions after midnight. Partly cloudy skies north with some patchy fog redeveloping and mostly clear skies south with lows tonight from the upper 40s north in Stratford to the upper 50s south in Bedford. High pressure moving in tomorrow will bring much drier and sunnier weather, though it'll be a bit blustery with gusts up to 25 miles per hour at times, especially up north. Highs for Friday in the lower 70s north in Whitefield to the lower 80s south in Nashua and around the coast. For NHPR, this is meteorologist Madeline Smith reporting from the Mount Washington Observatory.
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0: I'm Peter Pantagraf, and I'm going to play for you some Russian fairy tales. We have several to hear. We're going to begin with one by a man who is sometimes called the Russian Brahms. He was born in 1872, lived to 1940, born in Moscow, based for a good part of his life in Switzerland, but stayed true to his Russian roots. His name is Paul Juon, J-U-O-N, and this is his fairy tale in A minor, played by Esther Neifenegger and Desmond Wright.

Esther Neifenegger, cello, Desmond Wright, piano, and music by a man called the Russian Brahms, Paul Yuon, his Fairy Tale in A Minor. I'm Peter Van de Graaff with Russian fairy tales here for you, including the fairy tale The Skazka by Nikolai Rimsky-Korsakov, an orchestral work which remains little heard and recorded. But first we have three of the many, many fairy tales by the Russian pianist-composer Nikolai Metner. A collection of three, all the three that are included on this particular disc with Konstantin Lifshitz. Let's see, if you're interested, we have the Opus 26, number 4, the Opus 31, number 3, and the Opus 34, number 3, which is also called the Wood Goblin.

Konstantin Lifshitz performing for us the whimsical music of the Russian pianist-composer. Quite obvious that he was a great, great pianist. Nikolai Medtner writing extraordinarily difficult music in those three fairy tales. Here is another Russian fairy tale, one which remains little recorded, although it's by a great, great Russian composer and one of the greatest orchestrators of all time, Nikolai Rimsky-Korsakov. He simply called this fairy tale, or skazka, and it's based on a fairy tale by Pushkin. The Bochum Symphony is led by Otmar Maga.

0: It's hard to imagine why that piece is not heard more often. It's called Skazka, Fairy Tale by Nikolai Rimsky-Korsakov. Bochum Symphony, led by Otmar Maga.
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2: We heard that symphonic poem by Rimsky-Korsakov called Fairy Tale. Here's a symphonic poem now by Jean Sibelius, and it's called Ensaga. It was first performed in 1893, not a success until it was revised, and that's the version we're going to hear now. It is intended merely to evoke something of the atmosphere of a Nordic saga instead of telling a particular story, as many symphonic poems do. Our performance here is by the Philharmonia Orchestra, Vladimir Ashkenazy, the conductor, and Saga by Jean Sibelius.

That's a symphonic poem by Jean Sibelius, which doesn't tell a story, but merely evokes the atmosphere of a Nordic saga. It's called En Saga, and it was recorded there by the Philharmonia Orchestra. The conductor was Vladimir Ashkenazy. Here's a lute piece by an early Italian Giovanni da Crema.

0: Christopher Wilson performing that music arranged by Giovanni Maria da Crema, originally by Arkadelt.
1: It's the most American of genres, the Western. I'm Matt Rogers. 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
3: Scattered rain showers and a couple of thunderstorms in the forecast today as an upper-level disturbance moves through. Some patchy fog this morning, mainly up north, with mostly cloudy skies north and partly cloudy south. A slight chance for a few showers and rumbles of thunder this morning, becoming more likely this afternoon, especially north of the Lakes region. West winds around 10 miles per hour, with highs today ranging from the lower 70s north in Lancaster to the lower 80s south in Concord and at the coast. Showers and any thunderstorms taper off overnight tonight with drier conditions after midnight. Mostly clear sky south and partly cloudy north, with patchy fog redeveloping after midnight as well, with lows tonight from the upper 40s north in Errol to the upper 50s south in Hillsboro. Sunnier and much drier weather tomorrow to end the week, though it'll be fairly breezy with winds around 10 miles per hour, gusting up to 25 miles per hour. Highs tomorrow from the lower 70s north in Berlin to the lower 80s south in Manchester and at the coast. For NHPR, this is meteorologist Madeline Smith reporting from the Mount Washington Observatory.
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5: Hello there, and welcome to Exploring Music. It's Bill McLachlan here, and we are following a wonderful theme this week, musical dynasties. And no, I didn't think this one up all on my own. This was a gift from a friend in the radio business. Well, he's actually a very good choral conductor, Andy Bade, who works as a staff announcer at KUAT, wonderful station in Tucson, Arizona. And he said, Bill, what about musical dynasties? I thought, yeah, that's right. Well, that's the Bach family, and turns out there's lots more. So by today, we've arrived at the family of the Mozarts, starting with Leopold Mozart, who was born in Augsburg in Germany, 1719. He was 37 years old when his son Wolfgang was born. Let's hear a concerto for trumpet and orchestra by Leopold Mozart. We have enlisted Wynton Marsalis, Raymond Leppard, and the English Chamber Orchestra playing music of Leopold Mozart.

Wynton Marsalis playing the Leopold Mozart Concerto for Trumpet and Orchestra in D major. He was accompanied by Raymond Lepard and the English Chamber Orchestra. And that trumpet writing is pretty tricky. Leopold Mozart wrote that piece around the 1760s. And at that time, there were no valves on brass instruments. They didn't show up until the mid-19th century. And Wynton Marsalis here is playing a modern trumpet, but it's still pretty tricky. A lot of the passage work that we hear, the sort of flashy-sounding stuff, is based on arpeggios, which is a word that comes from harp, arpeggio. We take a chord like this, and you play the notes of the chord like a harp. Or in the case of the trumpet, like this. Sound very flashy, especially when it's played so brilliantly as it just was by Wynton Marsalis. Leopold Mozart, born in 1719. I suppose it's not very fair to take a rather slim piece from Leopold Mozart and put it side by side with the finale of one of the greatest pieces of symphonic music ever composed. That is the Jupiter Symphony of Wolfgang Amadeus, son of Leopold. This dates from the summer of 1788. Now, Mozart had been writing operas the last couple of years before that. Marriage of Figaro in 1786. 1787 brought Don Giovanni. 1787 brought war with the Turkish Empire. Bad judgment on the part of the Emperor of Austria. So things went poorly for the Austrian troops and all of the theaters were closed. So there is Mozart sitting around with time on his hands, which was unusual for him. He thought, what'll I do? It's summertime. Maybe I'll try my hand at a symphony. And he wrote three great final symphonies, 39 in E-flat, the great G minor symphony, and then the Jupiter Symphony. And that's what we're going to hear now, the finale of the Jupiter Symphony. In this performance, we hear a marvelous old performance, George Sell directing the Cleveland Orchestra. Here's the finale of Mozart's Jupiter Symphony.

That is one of the most phenomenal examples of counterpoint in orchestral music I know of, the finale of Mozart's Jupiter Symphony. Now, the roots of that sort of music go back to Palestrina and to Bach and to many other composers of the Baroque period, but Mozart mastered it, this business being able to write two and three and four tunes at once and still make it sound as joyous as if it were an opera overture. We just listened to George Sell leading the Cleveland Orchestra in the finale of Mozart's Symphony No. 41, the Jupiter Symphony. So that's our tip of the hat to the Mozart family. And now we're going to move on to the Mendelssohn family, which had two children in the beginning of the 19th century, a girl named Fanny, later known as Fanny Mendelssohn Hensel after she married, and a son who was about 4 years younger, Felix Mendelssohn. Felix Mendelssohn, of course, is one of the most beloved and famous of all composers, but poor Fanny doesn't get enough attention, in my opinion. So we're going to start by giving Fanny a couple of innings to herself. We're going to hear two movements of a piano trio in D minor. The second movement marked Andante, and the third movement marked Lied, which is also kind of lively. The performance is by the London Bridge Trio, music of Fanny Mendelssohn Hensel, as she was by that time.

music of Fanny Mendelssohn Hensel. Two movements of her piano trio in D minor. We heard the second movement, Andante, and the third movement, the lead, both played very beautifully by the London Bridge Trio. Now let's listen to her little brother. This is a piece that he wrote when he was in Scotland, when he's about 22 years old. Let's listen to it. Leonard Bernstein leading the Israel Philharmonic, the Fingal's Cave Overture.

I love that piece, and I particularly like Leonard Bernstein's Way with Mendelssohn. It's funny, when we think of Bernstein, we always want to talk about Mahler and Beethoven, big things, loud things.

0: This week on Feminine Fusion, well, it's a string thing. Performances from women playing strings, both soloists and ensembles. I'm Diane Jones, hoping you can join me for this week's episode of Feminine Fusion.
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2: Let's see in the British Isles as we move on to the Holst family, the composer Gustav Holst and his daughter, Imogen Clare Holst, who is a composer, arranger, conductor, teacher, musicologist, and festival administrator. She wound up working a lot toward the end of her life at the Aldeburgh Festival with Benjamin Britten. Imogen Holst is herself a wonderful composer, but we're going to hear her right now as a performer conducting her father's music. So let's listen now to two pieces of Gustav Holst. The first is a piece for actually a student orchestra. He taught for many years at a private school in London, where his daughter is one of the members of the orchestra. So here is Imogen Holst conducting music of her father, which she first learned as a schoolgirl. And then we'll move on to a second piece for orchestra called Capriccio. Beautiful elegiac viola solo to start. Imogen Holst with the English Chamber Orchestra, Brook Green Suite, and Capriccio.

Capriccio of Gustav Holst. But you know what? He didn't orchestrate that. His daughter, Imogen, did. And I love the color she uses there at the end. You hear like celesta and marimba. Very fanciful. Imogen Holst conducting the English Chamber Orchestra, music of our father Capriccio. Before that, we heard Brook Green Suite. And now we're going to turn to Gustav Holst's best-known piece, The Planets. We have time only for two planets today. So the first is very famous, Mars, the Bringer of War. And it sounds like it. This piece was written just at the start of the First World War. It's hard to remember all the way back. It's over 100 years ago. But the First World War brought us things that were terrifying. Tank warfare, long-range cannons, poison gas, all of that. And you hear some of that in the fury of this music. But even in the midst of that fury, Holst had to leave room for a euphonium solo. You see, Holst had been a trombonist as a youngster, and he really loved to play the baritone horn, which is called the euphonium. So this music... Yeah, that's someone in the Boys of the Era, but that's a euphonium playing that solo part. I think that would have given Holst great pleasure. So that's Mars, the Bringer of War, the first movement, which is followed by Jupiter, the Bringer of Jollity. Here is André Previn leading two movements of Gustav Holst's The Planets, Mars and Jupiter.

0: Music of Gustav Holst. I love that. Two movements from the planets. The first, Mars, the bringer of war, and then Jupiter, the bringer of jollity. Andre Previn conducting the London Symphony Orchestra in that performance. And I love the way that Gustav Holst introduces English folk songs to Jupiter, among other planets. And doesn't that opening music sound like movie music? All those excited 16ths scurrying around in a bold tune against it. Well, no wonder it sounds like movie music to us. But that's because all of the film composers filling the gap, starting about 15 years later when they had sound on film, they all stole audaciously from Gustav Holst's The Planets. And John Williams is still doing it upon occasion. He's very proud of it, in fact. Okay, that's us for today. We had, let's see, the Mozart family, the Mendelssohn family, and now the Holst family. In tomorrow's show, we're moving back to the United States, in fact, to Hollywood, the work of Alfred Newman and Randy Newman and Lionel Newman and a wonderful composer named Maria L. Newman. That's all on tomorrow, concluding our week of musical dynasties, and I hope you can join us for the finale. Exploring Music is produced by Sidney Gillard at WFMT in Chicago and engineered by Bill Sigmund at Digital Island Studios here in New York City. Our production assistants are Ella Pinsloop, Eric Opland, Adela Skoronsky, and Weston Williams. Rebecca Neistat is the WFMT production and syndication manager. 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I'm Bill McLaughlin. 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
2: Welcome to Feminine Fusion. I'm your host, Diane Jones. Every week, we take a look at women in the classical music world, those who are a part of history and the women who are making history today. These are women who create, perform, and inspire. This week, I have an hour of music for strings. These talented women, whether performing as soloists or in an ensemble, breathe life into their instruments as they draw the bow over the strings. I think you'll enjoy the inspiration for these works as well, whether in the form of a concerto or utilizing the latest electroacoustic technology to bring a new twist to music that steps beyond the boundaries of what we think of as classical. No matter how you view it, however, we can all agree, it's a string thing. Cellist Maya Beiser said, "The first time I heard Janis Joplin, I felt shaken to the core. Somehow, her unique, raw expression snuck its way into the inner shrine, where until then, only the likes of Bach and Schubert were allowed to enter." It's no surprise, then, that Beiser would include her own unique take on one of Joplin's songs, Summertime, on her 2014 release, Uncovered. Let's take a listen.

The oldest Molly Carr sees herself as living a contradiction. She explains, I've had the great honor of performing around the globe in such revered venues as Carnegie Hall, Lincoln Center, the Kennedy Center, and more. I have had the even greater honor and privilege of stepping behind prison walls to witness hardened criminals soften and weep at the sound of Beethoven's string quartets, of standing at the bedside of hospital ICU patients to hold their hands and offer my best in their final minutes of life, of returning to federal correctional institutions to celebrate the miracle of opposing gang members becoming musical bandmates, of visiting refugee camps to offer the creative space for traumatized children to dance, sing, smile, and freely express themselves for the first time in years. Part of the circuitous life she has lived is a result of a near career-ending injury in 2013. While recovering, she took a course with the Red Cross to become a nurse's aide and discovered a connection with patients rooted in stillness and quiet communication that soon translated to communication through her instrument. Molly partners with pianist Anna Petrova as the Carr-Petrova duo. Here they are together with a work by Michelle Barzil Ross titled Where Things Weigh Nothing at All. Let's take a listen.

Violist Molly Carr, along with pianist Anna Petrova, with Where Things Weigh Nothing at All by Michelle Barzil Ross. I've had the joy of hearing Molly perform live, and the joy she finds in music is even more apparent when you experience it firsthand. Cellist Julia Bruskin made her concerto debut with the Boston Symphony Orchestra at the age of just 17. She's enjoyed a vibrant career as both soloist and chamber musician ever since, and she and her husband, pianist Aaron Wunsch, are currently the co-artistic directors of the Skaneateles Music Festival in the Finger Lakes region of New York. Violinist Emily Bruskin has served as guest concertmaster of the American Ballet Theatre Orchestra and performs with the Orpheus Chamber Orchestra and the Metropolitan Opera Orchestra. Together, the sisters founded the Claremont Trio, which was awarded the first ever Kallikstein Laredo Robinson International Trio Award. The trio has performed extensively and released a highly acclaimed recording of Beethoven's Triple Concerto with the San Francisco Ballet Orchestra. In 2022, they released a collection of music composed especially for them by six of today's leading composers. Let's hear the work that provided the title for the release. By Katia Gotch, this is the Claremont Trio with Queen of Hearts.

0: Queen of Hearts by Katia Gotch, performed by the Claremont Trio, Emily Bruskin, violin, Julia Bruskin, cello, and Andrea Lamb, piano.
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2: We're off to Germany for the opening concert of the Kissingen Summer Festival as we continue our tour of the great stages of Europe. Yvonne Fischer leads the Budapest Festival Orchestra in Schumann's Rhenish Symphony and Prokofiev's Overture on Hebrew Themes. And pianist Elisabeth Leonskaya plays Mozart's Piano Concerto No. 24. I'm Jan Weller. I hope you'll be listening.
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Nova, Julia and Emily Bruskin, both in their roles as soloists and as part of the Claremont Trio. And a few years ago, at a winery during the Geneva Music Festival, I heard these next four talented musicians present the idea of a string quartet in a new and exciting way. Atlas brings together four classically trained musicians, Jinty McTavish and Sabrina Tabby violins, Genevieve Tabby cello, and violist Rita Andrade, plus just enough electronics to transform the evening into something different. Over the course of the concert, it was clear these four are equally capable and comfortable playing everything from Bach to Beyoncé. That aesthetic, crossing effortlessly across centuries and genres, ensures the quartet is also effective in educational spaces, inspiring students and showing them they don't have to be boxed in their creativity. This is Atlas now, performing a work that has long been a part of their repertoire, Alfonsina y el Mar. The work honors the Argentinian poet Alfonsina Storni, who paved a path for women's rights back in the early 20th century. Sadly, after receiving a terminal diagnosis at the age of just 46, Alfonsina chose to end her life by walking out into the sea. This is an arrangement by Emilio Sola of the song by Felix Luna and Ariel Ramirez.

Alfonsina y el Mar, Alfonsina and the Sea, performed by Atlas. Atlas are Jinty McTavish and Sabrina Tabby, violins, Genevieve Tabby, cello, and Rita Andrade, viola. Canadian violinist Angèle Dubose's career has spanned more than 45 years. Awarded a first prize, equivalent to an American master's degree in violin at age 15 at the Conservatoire de Musique de Montréal, she moved to New York City to study at the Juilliard School of Music and then on to Romania to study with Stefan Georgiou. In 1997, she founded La Pietà, an all-female string ensemble featuring some of Canada's best musicians. What started as a hope to occasionally record together soon became a full-time organization. They have been recording and performing together ever since. Here is La Pietà under founder Angèle Dubose with a suite of music from the soundtrack to The Theory of Everything, music composed by Johan Johansson.

The Theory of Everything Suite from the soundtrack by Johan Johansson, performed by La Pietà and led by its founder, violinist Angèle Dubois. We'll come full circle now with another solo performance, a Grammy Award-winning solo performance, as a matter of fact. Violinist Nicola Benedetti won the Grammy Award for Best Classical Instrumental Solo in 2020 for her performance of the violin concerto composed by Wynton Marsalis. And in 2021, BBC Music Magazine named her Personality of the Year for her online support of many young musicians during the pandemic. She was appointed a CBE in 2019, awarded the Queen's Medal for Music in 2017, and an MBE in 2013. She performs regularly around the world. And if that weren't enough, in October 2022, she became the festival director of the Edinburgh International Festival. That makes her both the first Scottish and the first female festival director since the festival began in 1947. Not too bad. The full violin concerto from Wynton Marsalis runs over 40 minutes, so unfortunately we don't really have time to listen to it in its entirety. But let's listen to at least some of this award-winning performance from Niccolò Benedetti. She's joined by the Philadelphia Orchestra, conducted by Christian Masseleru.

0: violinist Niccolo Benedetti with the Violin Concerto of Wynton Marsalis. Christian Masseleru conducted the Philadelphia Orchestra in that performance, which earned Benedetti a Grammy for Best Classical Instrumental Solo. And all of that wraps up today's program celebrating string players. I hope you enjoyed the music and the innovations from these incredible women. As always, thank you for listening. I'm Diane Jones, inviting you to join me next time for another episode of Feminine Fusion. More about this and other episodes of Feminine Fusion is available at femininefusionmusic.wordpress.com. 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Feminine Fusion has been honored for excellence by the National Endowment for the Arts.
1: A deal with the devil is never what it seems, as Faust finds out in Charles Gounod's Opera of Extremes, pairing lively drinking songs and intimate arias, triumphant choirs and angelic hymns. We're in for a treat with a sparkling performance of Faust from Munich's National Theater. I'm Lisa Flynn. I hope you'll be listening.
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3: A disturbance passing through will bring scattered showers and a couple of thunderstorms over the state today. Some patches of fog out there this morning with partly sunny skies south and mostly cloudy north. Some isolated showers and a few rumbles of thunder this morning, which will become more likely through the day, especially north of the Lakes region. West winds around 10 miles per hour with highs for your Thursday ranging from the lower 70s north in Gorham to the lower 80s south in Keene and towards the coast. Rain and thunderstorm activity dwindles down this evening with dry conditions after midnight. Partly cloudy skies north with some patchy fog redeveloping and mostly clear skies south, with lows tonight from the upper 40s north in Stratford to the upper 50s south in Bedford. High pressure moving in tomorrow will bring much drier and sunnier weather, though it'll be a bit blustery with gusts up to 25 miles per hour at times, especially up north. Highs for Friday in the lower 70s north in Whitefield to the lower 80s south in Nashua and around the coast. For NHPR, this is meteorologist Madeline Smith reporting from the Mount Washington Observatory.
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This is the Composer's Datebook for August 13th. I'm John Burge. It's said that nature abhors a vacuum, and so apparently did Richard Wagner, who devised a brass instrument to fill a gap he perceived between the range of the horns and trombones. And so the Wagner tuba was born, a brass instrument Wagner designed for the 1876 premiere of his cycle of four ring operas in Bayreuth, Germany, which began on today's date that year with Das Rheingold. Other composers have also scored for Wagner tubas, including Anton Bruckner and Richard Strauss, both of them ardent Wagner fans. And Igor Stravinsky, who, though certainly not a Wagnerite, did include Wagner tubas in the early versions of some of his famous ballet scores. Some contemporary composers include parts for the Wagner tuba in their works as well, and a quartet of these instruments appears in a 1994 score that Hungarian composer George Kurtag wrote for the Berlin Philharmonic. Kurtag is noted for his short, epigrammatic, and very introspective chamber works, but Steely is his first major work for large, conventional orchestra. Composer's Datebook is produced by APM, American Public Media, in conjunction with the American Composers Forum, reminding you that all music was once new.

La Scala Philharmonic and Riccardo Chailly at the podium, the overture to Mozart's early opera Mitridate, Re di Ponto. Peter Vandegraaff here to share music with you. It's by Glazunov later on, for cello specifically, and we have a chamber work of Mozart right now for violin and piano. Chiara Banchini and Temenushka Veselinova perform together this violin sonata number 38 in E-flat of Mozart.

0: Chiara Bonchini and Temenushka Veselinova performing together on period instruments that violin sonata in E flat major by Mozart.
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0: Now to Alexander Glazunov, the Russian composer, and not just any Glazunov, but Glazunov for cello and orchestra. First, a miniature. Misha Maisky solos with the Paris Orchestra, Semyon Buchkov the conductor. This is the Song of the Minstrel.

Jamaisky cello and the Paris Orchestra, Semyon Buchkov, the conductor. That is medieval-inspired music by Alexander Glazunov, The Song of the Minstrel. Here's another work for cello and orchestra by Glazunov, written very late in his career. 1931 music, you'd never know it, thinking what had happened in music history up to that point. But it's very much looking back to the Romantic era in this Concerto Ballata, the Ballad Concerto. This is now Mstislav Rostropovich with the USSR State Symphony, conducted by Yevgeny Svyatlanov, more by Glazunov.

0: That music by Alexander Glazunov, one of a few pieces he wrote for cello and orchestra. That is not just a cello concerto, but a concerto ballata, a ballad concerto. Glazunov had been visiting the United States. His health was failing, and he went back to Paris, where he had been living. And that's where he wrote that piece in 1931. Mstislav Rostropovich, cello, the USSR State Symphony Orchestra, and conductor Yevgeny Svetlanov.
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0: We will hear music from two of the great ballets of Tchaikovsky later on, Swan Lake, and a suite of excerpts conducted by Leonard Bernstein. Right now, the panorama from Act 2 of his Sleeping Beauty with the Swedish Radio Symphony.

That was the Swedish Radio Symphony under the direction of Yevgeny Svyatlanov, Panorama, from the ballet The Sleeping Beauty by Tchaikovsky. Thank you for tuning in. We'll listen to something from Tchaikovsky's Swan Lake in a little while. Right now, the Violin and Piano Suite by the American composer William Grant Still, with Randall Gooseby Violin and Zhu Wang Piano.

0: lots of inspiration from the world of African-American music in that violin and piano suite by William Grant Still. Sometimes you'll hear that in the version for violin and orchestra. But there we had Randall Goosby violin and Zhu Wang piano.
1: 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From the famed Alice Tully Hall in New York City. 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
0: Here now is music from one of the great ballets of Tchaikovsky, who wrote 3 full-length ballets. He actually wrote a lot more ballet music than that as part of his operas and also incidental music, but the 3 great ballets, can you name them in order? First is Swan Lake, second is Sleeping Beauty, and then last of all, The Nutcracker. This is from the first of those ballets, excerpts from Acts 2 and 3 worked into a suite here with the New York Philharmonic, conducted by Leonard Bernstein from Tchaikovsky's Swan Lake.

Leonard Bernstein and the New York Philharmonic with a suite of excerpts from Acts 2 and 3 from the four-act ballet by Tchaikovsky, Swan Lake. After all that orchestral music, let's hear a solo piano piece by Chopin. This is one of his Preludes, Opus 28, the number 9 in E major, with a pianist who has become famous for his interpretations of the music of Chopin, Seong Jin Cho.

0: pianist Seongjin Cho bringing us the Prelude Opus 28 number 9 by Chopin.
1: 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Volume 1, which is brand new, is music from Old Stralsund. 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
0: I'm Peter Vandegraaff, bringing you some good, some beautiful things to enrich your life. It's classical music, and it includes some Mozart, music by Mozart's rival Salieri. We have music by Dvorak right now, and then by his son-in-law to hear. Let's begin with this piece called At the Old Castle. It's one of the poetic tone pictures, Opus 85 by Dvorak, who's not known for his piano music, but here is one such piece. It's with Leif Ove Andsnes, piano.

from the poetic tone pictures of Antonín Dvořák, the third of the pieces. It's called At the Old Castle, and the pianist, the Norwegian pianist Leif Ove Andsnes. I have here some chamber music by Josef Suk, who was the son-in-law and a favored pupil of Antonín Dvořák. This is the piano trio in C minor, and it's recorded by the New Prague Trio.

0: That was a performance by the New Prague Trio, and the trio in C minor by a composer who has a lot of Dvorak in him. Not surprisingly, he married Dvorak's daughter. He was a pupil of Dvorak. His name, Josef Suk. You may have heard of his grandson, the violinist Josef Suk. Very musical family there.
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0: Before we listen to the Mozart Oboe Concerto, here's a work for oboe and orchestra by Mozart's rival Antonio Salieri, a standalone piece called Andante Cantabile. It's a beautiful work. Andrius Puskinigis is the oboist with the Heidelberg Symphony.

Sounds like a single movement drawn from a larger work, but that's a standalone Andante Cantabile in G major. It's by Antonio Salieri. And that was Andrius Puskinigis playing the oboe with the Heidelberg Symphony, conducted by Timo Juoko Hermann. From that work for oboe and orchestra to this for oboe and orchestra by Salieri's sometime rival Mozart. This is the Oboe Concerto in D major. This exists in two versions for flute and orchestra, as one of the flute concertos, and then, as we're going to hear it now, with John Delancey, oboe, longtime oboist with the Philadelphia Orchestra, who joins him, conducted by Eugene Ormandy.

John Delancey Oboe and the Philadelphia Orchestra, conducted by Eugene Ormandy. That was the Oboe Concerto in D, Kirchhoff 314 by Mozart. Final movement there, based on an aria he wrote for The Abduction from the Seraglio. Here is a little aria from a cantata by Mozart's rival Salieri, sung by Diana Tomscher.

0: from a cantata called For the Recuperation of Health of Ophelia. Not sure the background of the title of that cantata, but that little aria, Lascia la Greggia, was sung by Diana Tomsche with the Heidelberg Symphony. Timo Joko Hermann was the conductor. Don't often hear that music of Salieri.
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1: 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Over the last year, Classical New Hampshire has expanded its programming to include classical music by Spanish and Latin American composers, early music, modern works, vocal works, and music composed by people of color, in addition to favorites from Peter Vandegraaff, the New York Film, and the CSO. 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
0: I'm Peter Vandegraaff. In just a few minutes, I'm going to introduce you to a composer whose music you perhaps have not heard, although she's becoming better and better known all the time. Her name is Rita Strohl, S-T-R-O-H-L, born in 1865 and a friend of and endorsed by some of the great musicians of the day, including Saint-Saëns and many, many others. Get to a chamber work of hers in a bit, but first this by her contemporary, Eric Satie, the first of his three sarabands, played by Daniel Varsano.

Daniel Varsono performing the first of the three Sarabands by Erik Satie. Music by a prominent woman composer born in 1865 named Rita Stroll, a French composer. Her Grand Fantasy Quintet is what we hear with a Hansen Quartet and pianist Ismail Margain.

0: pianist Ismaël Margain and the Hanson Quartet with the Grand Fantasy Quintet by French composer Rita Stroll.
1: Concierto is the program that celebrates Latin American classical musicians. Next time we pay tribute to the spirit of the Venezuelan people in the wake of the earthquakes that have disrupted thousands of lives. Music includes the unofficial anthem Alma Llanera, Soul of the Plains, and Beethoven's Fifth, performed by the Simón Bolívar Youth Orchestra. That's coming up on Concierto.
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0: Let's continue with late 19th century French music. This is called The Sleep of Psyche. It is one of the symphonic poems making up a cycle by César Franck called Psyche, or Psyche. Jean Fournet leading the Netherlands Radio Philharmonic.

Jean Fournet, Netherlands Radio Philharmonic, and The Sleep of Psyche from Psyche or Psyche by César Franck. Here's another of the symphonic poems from that collection, Psyche and Eros.

Armin Jordan and the Basel Symphony, Psyche and Eros, from the collection of symphonic poems, The Cycle, by César Franck, called Psyche or Psyche. Very different French music now. This takes us back, way back, to the year 1722 now. And this is by François Couperin, Couperin the Great, from a huge collection of musicians, composers from the Couperin family. And here's Carol Cerisi to play this from a suite.

0: from the 18th Suite by Couperin's Carol Cerisi, harpsichord.
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0: Here he is, a composer who's known for one thing and one thing alone. His name is Emil von Reznicek, and he's known for his overture to the opera Donna Diana. Willy Boskowski conducts this with the Vienna Philharmonic.

Willy Boskovsky and the Vienna Philharmonic with the Donna Diana Overture. Overture to an opera of that name by Emil von Reznicek. If you have seen the films of Alfred Hitchcock, then you'll be interested in what we have coming up later on. Bernard Herrmann wrote film scores to many of Hitchcock's movies, not all of them, but some of the real great ones. We're going to be listening to something from North by Northwest, but also we have some concert music by Bernard Herrmann. Right now, Beethoven and one of his best-known piano sonatas. Oksana Yablonskaya is the pianist. This is the sonata number 21 in C. It's known as the Waldstein Sonata.

0: The pianist was Oksana Yablonskaya. The composer was Beethoven. That's one of his best-loved piano sonatas, the number 21 in C, dedicated to Count Waldstein, so known as the Waldstein Sonata.
1: Impressions of Spain from outside her borders. Spanish Rhapsodies and Symphonic Impressions of Spain by Ravel, Chabrier, Debussy, and Franz Liszt. Join me, Candace Agree, for the Spanish Hour.
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0: It's always interesting to see and hear how different composers choose to set the same text. On the next edition of With Heart and Voice, we'll listen to many different interpretations of two of the most beloved psalms in sacred choral and organ music by Mendelssohn, Rundstedt, Conti, Goodall, and others. I'm Peter Dubois, and I hope you'll join me for this exploration.
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2: Bernard Herrmann wrote some of the great film scores, Citizen Kane and Psycho, Vertigo, The Devil and Daniel Webster, for which he won an Oscar, by the way. And he also wrote music for North by Northwest, many films, in fact, of Alfred Hitchcock. We're going to hear one of his classical compositions in a couple minutes, but first the overture to North by Northwest. This is Eric Kunzel and Cincinnati Pops.

The overture to Alfred Hitchcock's film North by Northwest, music by Bernard Herrmann. Eric Kunzel, Cincinnati Pops. About 6 years later than that, he wrote a piece for String Quartet Now, a concert work called Echoes from 1965. Here to play that music of Bernard Herrmann is the Fine Arts Quartet.

That's music by a man who is famous for his film scores, even winning an Academy Award for one of them, The Devil and Daniel Webster. Also writing for Citizen Kane of Orson Welles. Maybe most especially known for his work with Alfred Hitchcock and the film scores to Psycho and Vertigo, North by Northwest, etc. His name is Bernard Herrmann. American, but long English-based, also a conductor. That was a work for string quartet by Bernard Herrmann from 1965 called Echoes, performed by the Fine Arts Quartet. And there are echoes, I think, of some of his Hitchcock film scores in that composition. Speaking of echoes, here is the Echo Song by Orlando de Lasso. And it's played by the Horn Club of Los Angeles.

0: originally for voices. It's one of many pieces written in the Renaissance, exploring the fascination with the sound of the echo. That is called the Echo Song by Orlando Di Lasso. And the Horn Club of Los Angeles performed.
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2: 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I'm Benjamin Rowe. 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
0: Peter Vandegraaff here, sharing some beautiful things with you, and I hope that you'll stay with me for them. We have some Puccini to hear right now, specifically from his opera Madama Butterfly. Later on, a Haydn piano concerto, and lots more besides. Let's begin with this flower duet from Madama Butterfly by Puccini. This is Renata Scotto, Gillian Knight singing together, Philharmonia Orchestra, Lauren Mazel, the director. They've just learned that her beloved Benjamin Franklin Pinkerton is returning, and they're scattering flower petals to welcome him back. Of course, it has tragic consequences, his return at the end. Flower duet from Puccini's Madama Butterfly.

It's from a disc of Puccini's greatest hits, with Renata Scotto in this case and Gillian Knight singing the flower duet from Madama Butterfly. Lauren Mazel of the Philharmonia Orchestra. A suite for orchestra from one of the great operas of Giacomo Puccini, Madama Butterfly. It has really all the highlights here. And we're going to listen to the National Opera Orchestra, conducted by Paul Freeman.

beginning with the introduction to the opera, ending with the death of Butterfly, a suite from Madama Butterfly by Giacomo Puccini, Paul Freeman and the National Opera Orchestra. There was an Italian operatic composer in the early 19th century who had a huge career. He's now almost completely forgotten. It's not Puccini, but now Pacini. And this is a caprice based on a theme from the opera Niobe by Pacini. Here is cellist Antonio Meneses.

0: Music for solo cello by Alfredo Piatti, who was himself a great cellist from 1822 to 1901. That is a caprice based on a theme from an opera by a composer who was an almost exact contemporary of the cellist who wrote that piece. His name is Giovanni Pacini, born in 1796, but he was very popular in Italy in his day. He was a rival of Rossini, who bested him by quite a bit. But he did enjoy quite a vogue for a time. In fact, he wrote 74 different operas, did Pacini. Not Puccini, but Pacini. That was Antonio Meneses, cello.
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0: Next up is some music by Haydn. We're going to listen to one of his piano concertos. They don't have the stature of those of Mozart. Haydn was a very accomplished pianist, but by no one's description, a great pianist. But he did write a fair amount of music

Bernard Labadie was the conductor with Les Violons du Roi, and Marc-André Hamelin was pianist. He also wrote the cadenzas for both the first and second movement. Third movement didn't have one. That's an F major keyboard concerto by Joseph Haydn. And just for fun, a little comic madrigal by Thomas Vauter. Mother, I Will Have a Husband. Mother!

0: by the Elizabethan composer Thomas Vautor, V-A-U-T-O-R, Madrigal, Mother I Will Have a Husband, sung by the Deller Consort.
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0: I'm Peter Pantagraf, and I'm going to play for you some Russian fairy tales. We have several to hear. We're going to begin with one by a man who is sometimes called the Russian Brahms. He was born in 1872, lived to 1940, born in Moscow, based for a good part of his life in Switzerland, but stayed true to his Russian roots. His name is Paul Juon, J-U-O-N, and this is his fairy tale in A minor, played by Esther Neifenegger and Desmond Wright.

Hester Neifenegger, cello, Desmond Wright, piano, and music by a man called the Russian Brahms, Paul Yuon, his Fairy Tale in A minor. I'm Peter Van de Graaff with Russian fairy tales here for you, including the fairy tale The Skazka by Nikolai Rimsky-Korsakov, an orchestral work which remains little heard and recorded. But first we have three of the many, many fairy tales by the Russian pianist-composer Nikolai Metner. A collection of three, all the three that are included on this particular disc with Konstantin Lifshitz. Let's see, if you're interested, we have the Opus 26, number 4, the Opus 31, number 3, and the Opus 34, number 3, which is also called the Wood Goblin.

Konstantin Lifshitz performing for us the whimsical music of the Russian pianist composer. Quite obvious that he was a great, great pianist. Nikolai Metner writing extraordinarily difficult music in those three fairy tales. Here is another Russian fairy tale, one which remains little recorded, although it's by a great, great Russian composer and one of the greatest orchestrators of all time, Nikolai Rimsky-Korsakov. He simply called this fairy tale, or skazka, and it's based on a fairy tale by Pushkin. The Bochum Symphony is led by Otmar Maga.

0: It's hard to imagine why that piece is not heard more often. It's called Skazka, Fairy Tale by Nikolai Rimsky-Korsakov. Bochum Symphony, led by Otmar Maga.
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0: We heard that symphonic poem by Rimsky-Korsakov called Fairy Tale. Here's a symphonic poem now by Jean Sibelius, and it's called Ensaga. It was first performed in 1893, not a success until it was revised, and that's the version we're going to hear now. It is intended merely to evoke something of the atmosphere of a Nordic saga instead of telling a particular story, as many symphonic poems do. Our performance here is by the Philharmonia Orchestra, Vladimir Ashkenazy, the conductor, and

It's a symphonic poem by Jean Sibelius, which doesn't tell a story, but merely evokes the atmosphere of a Nordic saga. It's called En Saga, and it was recorded there by the Philharmonia Orchestra. The conductor was Vladimir Ashkenazy. Here's a lute piece by an early Italian Giovanni da Crema.

0: Christopher Wilson performing that music arranged by Giovanni Maria da Crema, originally by Arkadelt.
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2: A deal with the devil is never what it seems, as Faust finds out in Charles Gounod's Opera of Extremes, pairing lively drinking songs and intimate arias, triumphant choirs and angelic hymns. We're in for a treat with a sparkling performance of Faust from Munich's National Theater. I'm Lisa Flynn. I hope you'll be listening.
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3: Chances for rain and thunderstorms statewide will drop off into this evening before clearing after midnight. Nightly lows will reach the lower 50s in Conway and the upper 50s around the Manchester area. As high pressure builds in from the west overnight, fair weather is expected for the start of the weekend. Tomorrow morning will bring clear skies with the occasional low-level clouds statewide. It can get quite gusty at times north of the Lakes region, where gusts could reach as high as 20 miles per hour at times. Besides high gusts, it'll feel like a typical August day, with daytime highs in the lower 70s in Jackson to the lower 80s in Dover, with the temperature and dew point spread making it feel quite comfortable outside. For NHPR, this is meteorologist Kristen Mahalsik reporting from the Mount Washington Observatory.
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0: This is Joan of Arc's aria from The Maid of Orleans by Tchaikovsky.

That was Carol Farley singing Tchaikovsky's Joan's aria from his opera The Maid of Orleans with José Sotobriera and the Melbourne Symphony. This is Peter van de Graaff here to share music inspired by a play by Schiller called Die Jungfrau von Orleans, The Maid of Orleans, which tells the story of Joan of Arc, her crusade and eventual burning at the stake. Verdi wrote an opera called Giovanna d'Arco, Joan of Arc, and there's a very interesting composer born in England in 1816. He was a very close friend of Mendelssohn and Schumann, named William Sterndale Bennett. And he wrote a programmatic sonata, a piano sonata, which tells the story of Joan of Arc. We're going to hear that now. The first movement is called In the Fields, then In Prison, and finally The End. Ian Hobson is the pianist.

We've heard a piano sonata by an English-born but German-based pianist, composer named William Sterndale Bennett of the mid-19th century, a close friend of Mendelssohn and Schumann. That sonata in A-flat is subtitled The Maid of Orleans, after Schiller's retelling of the Joan of Arc story, and Ian Hobson was the pianist. Giuseppe Verdi used that same story as the basis for one of his early operas called Giovanna d'Arco, Joan of Arc. Here's the overture to that work with Vincent La Selva and the Berne Symphony.

0: my own record collection. On the next edition of Collector's Corner, one of the great operatic performances that's ever been recorded, a 1947 performance of Gounod's Romeo and Juliet from the Metropolitan Opera, on the next Collector's Corner.
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2: 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I'm Lisa Flynn. 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
3: Mozart was traveling through Europe and in Paris when he wrote this specifically for Parisian audiences, catering to their taste of the time. It's the 31st Symphony, Symphony in D by Mozart, K297, known as the Paris Symphony. Sir Thomas Beecham conducts the London Philharmonic.

Recorded in 1938 by the London Philharmonic, Sir Thomas Beecham, the conductor, we heard music by Mozart, his 31st symphony in D, known as the Paris Symphony. Here's a waltz by Chopin, an A minor waltz, Opus Posthumus, played by Vladimir Ashkenazy.

0: Opus Posthumus Waltz in A Minor by Chopin with Vladimir Ashkenazy.
1: We're off to Germany for the opening concert of the Kissingen Summer Festival as we continue our tour of the great stages of Europe. Ivan Fischer leads the Budapest Festival Orchestra in Schumann's Rhenish Symphony and Prokofiev's Overture on Hebrew Themes. And pianist Elizabeth Leonskaya plays Mozart's Piano Concerto No. 24. I'm Jan Weller. I hope you'll be listening.
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3: Some weak low pressure will build in from the west, creating a chance for showers and thunderstorms for the end of the work week. Over the course of the day, cloud coverage will decrease along with those chances for thunderstorms and rain. Besides the chances of rain, it'll feel like summer with highs in the mid-70s around Gorham and the lower 80s for Manchester. However, a couple showers or thunderstorms cannot be ruled out as we head into this evening. Past midnight, expect clearing for all of New Hampshire with nightly lows in the lower 50s for Jackson and the upper 50s for Nashua. Tomorrow will bring mostly sunny skies with the occasional low-level cloud, with daytime highs in the lower 70s in Conway and reaching the lower 80s in Dover. For NHPR, this is meteorologist Kristen Mahalsik reporting from the Mount Washington Observatory.
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0: Our featured work ahead will be one of the orchestral suites of Tchaikovsky. Invite you to stay with me for that. I'm Peter Van de Graaff. Right now, something by Handel from his oratorio Solomon, as we listen to A Chorus of Israelites, which opens Act 2. From the censer Curling Rise, Daniel Royce leads the RIAS Chamber Choir and the Berlin Academy for Ancient Music from a complete recording.

a chorus from a Handel oratorio called Solomon. That is the chorus which opens Act 2 from the Censer Curling Rise. Daniel Royce conducted the RIAS Chamber Choir and Berlin Academy for Ancient Music. This is Peter Vandegraaff with you, and I'm looking forward to sharing with you a suite by Tchaikovsky, an orchestral suite. He wrote a number of them. We're going to hear the number 3 in just a little bit, but first we have some music from England, from around the time of Handel, a bit beyond as well. This is a composer named William Boyce, and we're going to hear one of his trio sonatas, number 12 in G major, performed by members of the Parley of Instruments.

0: Members of the Parley of Instruments, performing that music by an English composer of the 18th century, William Boyce by name, his Trio Sonata No. 12 in G major.
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0: And now to a major work by Tchaikovsky, who wrote four orchestral suites. Oddly enough, they're not played that much, although Tchaikovsky was very much in his prime when he composed these. The one we're going to hear now is generally thought to be the best of the four. It's the number 3, composed in 1884, consists of an elegy, melancholic waltz, scherzo, and then an extended theme with variations. Antal Doradi leads the new Philharmonia Orchestra.

0: The New Philharmonia Orchestra, conducted by Antal Dorati, performing that music by Tchaikovsky, 1966 recording, and that is one of the four orchestral suites which Tchaikovsky wrote in his prime of life. His orchestral suite number 3 in G major, we heard.
1: We're off to Germany for the opening concert of the Kissingen Summer Festival as we continue our tour of the great stages of Europe. Ivan Fischer leads the Budapest Festival Orchestra in Schumann's Rhenish Symphony and Prokofiev's Overture on Hebrew Themes. And pianist Elizabeth Leonskaya plays Mozart's Piano Concerto No. 24. I'm Jan Weller. I hope you'll be listening.
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3: Chances for rain and thunderstorms statewide will drop off into this evening before clearing after midnight. Nightly lows will reach the lower 50s in Conway and the upper 50s around the Manchester area. As high pressure builds in from the west overnight, fair weather is expected for the start of the weekend. Tomorrow morning will bring clear skies with the occasional low-level clouds statewide. It can get quite gusty at times north of the Lakes region, where gusts could reach as high as 20 miles per hour at times. Besides high gusts, it'll feel like a typical August day, with daytime highs in the lower 70s in Jackson to the lower 80s in Dover, with the temperature and dew point spread making it feel quite comfortable outside. For NHPR, this is meteorologist Kristen Mahalsik reporting from the Mount Washington Observatory.
4: This is Classical New Hampshire, 90.5 WCNH Concord, 89.1 WEVO HD2 Concord, 90.3 W212 AF Nashua, 88.3 WEVS HD2 Nashua, 90.7 WEVN HD2 Keene, 91.3 WEVH HD2 Hanover, 107.1 WEVC HD2 Gorham, and at classicalnh.org.

This is the Composer's Datebook for August 13th. I'm John Burge. It's said that nature abhors a vacuum, and so apparently did Richard Wagner, who devised a brass instrument to fill a gap he perceived between the range of the horns and trombones. And so the Wagner tuba was born, a brass instrument Wagner designed for the 1876 premiere of his cycle of four ring operas in Bayreuth, Germany, which began on today's date that year with Das Rheingold. Other composers have also scored for Wagner tubas, including Anton Bruckner and Richard Strauss, both of them ardent Wagner fans. And Igor Stravinsky, who, though certainly not a Wagnerite, did include Wagner tubas in the early versions of some of his famous ballet scores. Some contemporary composers include parts for the Wagner tuba in their works as well. And a quartet of these instruments appears in a 1994 score that Hungarian composer George Kurtág wrote for the Berlin Philharmonic. Kurtág is noted for his short, epigrammatic, and very introspective chamber works, but Steely is his first major work for large conventional orchestra. Composer's Datebook is produced by APM, American Public Media, in conjunction with the American Composers Forum, reminding you that all music was once new.

Hello there, and welcome to Exploring Music. It's Bill McLachlan here, and we are following a wonderful theme this week, musical dynasties. And no, I didn't think this one up all on my own. This was a gift from a friend in the radio business. Well, he's actually a very good choral conductor, Andy Bade, who works as a staff announcer at KUAT, wonderful station in Tucson, Arizona. And he said, Bill, what about musical dynasties? And I thought, yeah, that's right. Well, that's the Bach family, and turns out there's lots more. So by today, we've arrived at the family of the Mozarts, starting with Leopold Mozart, who was born in Augsburg in Germany, 1719. He was 37 years old when his son Wolfgang was born. Let's hear a concerto for trumpet and orchestra by Leopold Mozart. We have enlisted Wynton Marsalis, Raymond Leppard, and the English Chamber Orchestra playing music of Leopold Mozart.

Wynton Marsalis playing the Leopold Mozart Concerto for Trumpet and Orchestra in D Major. He was accompanied by Raymond Leppard and the English Chamber Orchestra. And that trumpet writing is pretty tricky. Leopold Mozart wrote that piece around the 1760s. And at that time, there were no valves on brass instruments. They didn't show up until the mid-19th century. And Wynton Marsalis here is playing a modern trumpet, but it's still pretty tricky. A lot of the passage work that we hear, the sort of flashy-sounding stuff, is based on arpeggios, which is a word that comes from harp, arpeggio. We take a chord like this, and you play the notes of the chord like a harp. Or in the case of the trumpet, like this. Can sound very flashy, especially when it's played so brilliantly as it just was by Wynton Marsalis. Leopold Mozart, born in 1719. I suppose it's not very fair to take a rather slim piece from Leopold Mozart and put it side by side with the finale of one of the greatest pieces of symphonic music ever composed. That is the Jupiter Symphony of Wolfgang Amadeus, son of Leopold. This dates from the summer of 1788. Now, Mozart had been writing operas the last couple of years before that. Marriage of Figaro in 1786. 1787 brought Don Giovanni. 1787 brought war with the Turkish Empire. Bad judgment on the part of the Emperor of Austria. So things went poorly for the Austrian troops and all of the theaters were closed. So there is Mozart sitting around with time on his hands, which was unusual for him. He thought, what'll I do? It's summertime. Maybe I'll try my hand at a symphony. And he wrote three great final symphonies, 39 in E-flat, the great G minor symphony, and then the Jupiter Symphony. And that's what we're going to hear now, the finale of the Jupiter Symphony. In this performance, we hear a marvelous old performance, George Sell directing the Cleveland Orchestra. Here's the finale of Mozart's Jupiter Symphony.

That is one of the most phenomenal examples of counterpoint in orchestral music I know of, the finale of Mozart's Jupiter Symphony. Now, the roots of that sort of music go back to Palestrina and to Bach and to many other composers of the Baroque period, but Mozart mastered it, this business being able to write two and three and four tunes at once and still make it sound as joyous as if it were an opera overture. We just listened to George Sell leading the Cleveland Orchestra in the finale of Mozart's Symphony No. 41, the Jupiter Symphony. So that's our tip of the hat to the Mozart family. And now we're going to move on to the Mendelssohn family, which had two children in the beginning of the 19th century, a girl named Fanny, later known as Fanny Mendelssohn Hensel after she married, and a son who was about 4 years younger, Felix Mendelssohn. Felix Mendelssohn, of course, is one of the most beloved and famous of all composers, but poor Fanny doesn't get enough attention, in my opinion. So we're going to start by giving Fanny a couple of innings to herself. We're going to hear two movements of a piano trio in D minor. The second movement marked Andante, and the third movement marked Lied, which is also kind of lively. The performance is by the London Bridge Trio, music of Fanny Mendelssohn Hensel, as she was by that time.

Music of Fanny Mendelssohn-Hensel. Two movements of her piano trio in D minor. We heard the second movement Andante and the third movement, the lead, both played very beautifully by the London Bridge Trio. Now let's listen to her little brother. This is a piece that he wrote when he was in Scotland, when he's about 22 years old. Let's listen to it. Leonard Bernstein leading the Israel Philharmonic, the Fingal's Cave Overture.

0: I love that piece, and I particularly like Leonard Bernstein's Way with Mendelssohn. It's funny, when we think of Bernstein, we always want to talk about Mahler and Beethoven, big things, loud things. But I think he's very good at Haydn and Mendelssohn, maybe the best for both. That was the Hebrides Overture, also known as Fingal's Cave. It's a spot up in the Hebrides Islands. So that's a bit of a salute to the Mendelssohn family. You're tuned in to Exploring Music, and this week we are following the theme of musical dynasties. Drop us a line and let us know how you like the show. You can write to us via our website, exploringmusic.org.
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0: Let's stay in the British Isles as we move on to the Holst family. The composer Gustav Holst and his daughter, Imogen Clare Holst, who is a composer, arranger, conductor, teacher, musicologist, and festival administrator. She wound up working a lot toward the end of her life at the Aldeburgh Festival with Benjamin Britten. Imogen Holst is herself a wonderful composer, but we're going to hear her right now as a performer conducting her father's music. So let's listen now to two pieces of Gustav Holst. The first is a piece for actually a student orchestra. He taught for many years at a private school in London, where his daughter is one of the members of the orchestra. So here is Imogen Holst conducting music of her father, which she first learned as a schoolgirl. And then we'll move on to a second piece for orchestra called Capriccio, beautiful elegiac viola solo to start. Imogen Holst with the English Chamber Orchestra, Brook Green Suite, and Capriccio.

Capriccio of Gustav Holst. But you know what? He didn't orchestrate that. His daughter, Imogen, did. And I love the color she uses there at the end. You hear like celesta and marimba. Very fanciful. Imogen Holst conducting the English Chamber Orchestra, music of our father Capriccio. Before that, we heard Brook Green Suite. And now we're going to turn to Gustav Holst's best-known piece, The Planets. We have time only for two planets today. So the first is very famous, Mars, the Bringer of War. And it sounds like it. This piece was written just at the start of the First World War. It's hard to remember all the way back. It's over 100 years ago. But the First World War brought us things that were terrifying. Tank warfare, long-range cannons, poison gas, all of that. And you hear some of that in the fury of this music. But even in the midst of that fury, Holst had to leave room for a euphonium solo. You see, Holst had been a trombonist as a youngster, and he really loved to play the baritone horn, which is called the euphonium. So this music... Yeah, that's someone in the Boys of the Era, but that's a euphonium playing that solo part. I think that would have given Holst great pleasure. So that's Mars, the Bringer of War, the first movement, which is followed by Jupiter, the Bringer of Jollity. Here is Andre Previn leading two movements of Gustav Holst's The Planets, Mars and Jupiter.

0: Music of Gustav Holst. I love that. Two movements from the planets. The first, Mars, the bringer of war, and then Jupiter, the bringer of jollity. Andre Previn conducting the London Symphony Orchestra in that performance. And I love the way that Gustav Holst introduces English folk songs to Jupiter, among other planets. And doesn't that opening music sound like movie music? All those excited 16ths scurrying around in a bold tune against it. Well, no wonder it sounds like movie music to us. But that's because all of the film composers filling the gap, starting about 15 years later when they had sound on film, they all stole bodaciously from Gustav Holst's The Planets. And John Williams is still doing it upon occasion. He's very proud of it, in fact. Okay, that's us for today. We had, let's see, the Mozart family, the Mendelssohn family, and now the Holst family. In tomorrow's show, we're moving back to the United States, in fact, to Hollywood, the work of Alfred Newman and Randy Newman and Lionel Newman and a wonderful composer named Maria L. Newman. That's all on tomorrow, concluding our week of musical dynasties, and I hope you can join us for the finale. Exploring Music is produced by Sidney Gillard at WFMT in Chicago and engineered by Bill Sigmund at Digital Island Studios here in New York City. Our production assistants are Ella Pinsloop, Eric Opland, Adela Skoronsky, and Weston Williams. Rebecca Neistat is the WFMT production and syndication manager. 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I'm Bill McLaughlin. 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
3: 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I'm Benjamin Rowe.
4: We're so honored that we, the Borromeo Quartet, can serve here at the Heifetz Institute as the quartet in residence. It is so amazing what all of these young virtuosos are drinking in every day of this program. Of course, for us, it just means the world to bring this part of it, the part that we specialize in, into the mix.
3: On today's program, it's Bravo Borromeo. We'll salute the quartet that's called Heifetz Home since 2018 and whose first violinist, Nicholas Kitchen, serves as Heifetz Institute Artistic Director. Coming up, an hour of the Borromeos in concert, playing everything from Beethoven to Bartok. Bravo Borromeo, just ahead on Heifetz On Air. As one review puts it, they demonstrate the composer's astonishing elegance, lyricism, and his immense skill in fusing the profound with the lighthearted. From the Heifetz Summer of 2023, here's the Borromeo Quartet with the first movement of Haydn's String Quartet in F Major, Opus 74, Number 2.

0: The opening movement of the string quartet in F major, opus 74, number 2, by Haydn, played by the Borromeo Quartet in concert at Francis Auditorium at Mary Baldwin University. From PRX, the Public Radio Exchange, welcome to Heifetz On Air, bringing you touching stories and sensational performances from the Heifetz International Music Institute. I'm your host, Benjamin Rowe.
1: Well, we are so honored to perform again for you tonight, and of course, our quartet is acting as the string quartet in residence here at the Heifetz Institute.
0: And in turn, we here in Heifetz land are honored to have the Borromeo Quartet, led by Heifetz Institute Artistic Director Nicholas Kitchen, serving as our resident ensemble since 2018. Writing in the Arts Fuse, an online journal based in the quartet's Boston home turf, critic Susan Miron declared, "The Borromeo has become rock stars of the booming quartet in residence movement. No other concerts I've heard this summer can come close to the thrill I experienced hearing this quartet, violinist Nicholas Kitchen, violinist Christopher Tong, violist Mai Motobuchi, and cellist Yi-Soon Kim." Let's thrill to the sound of the Borromeos from their first summer residency at the Heifetz Institute, the summer of 2018. Nicholas Kitchen has a few things to say about Schubert.
1: We just love the really unbelievable richness of what young artists are allowed to drink in this environment. Of course, they're giving it back in these marvelous concerts, and it's just a beautiful thing the way all of that unfolds. Well, you know, we're about to play a piece of Franz Schubert. Now, I just thought you'd be interested. I'm sorry to go into a little more detail, but, you know, Schubert, I suspect that all of us sometime in our life have said something that we really wish we could take back, maybe. Well, Schubert, somewhere when he was very young, started going on and on about this young, sort of brutal, crazy, wild man that was going to spoil everyone's taste, named Beethoven. Now, to show just how far he went from those words, the last thing that happened in Schubert's life was that the as yet unpublished, as yet unplayed, unperformed string quartet in C sharp minor by Beethoven. He requested that that be played at the foot of his bed. And that was one of the last things that happened in his life. Now, what's wonderful about that, and that's why I mentioned in this case where we're learning so much, is that you see, that funny attitude, whatever he had said before, he learned so much from Beethoven that he could create everything from this gorgeous 2-minute song to these giant pieces like the cello quintet or Death and the Maiden or the G major quartet or the E flat trio. The list goes on and on. Well, the nice thing, and this is the beautiful thing about what we're playing for you tonight, is it's not one of Schubert's giant pieces. And it's not one of his tiny pieces, so it's kind of just right. And this is his quartet Satz. He started it, he wrote this movement. He actually was planning to continue it. He started the second movement, but it just didn't feel right, and he never finished it. And so it was left as this piece, this beautiful quartet movement, quartet Satz. And we hope that you enjoy it.

0: the Quartetsatz, or Quartet Movement by Franz Schubert, performed by the Borromeo Quartet, Nicholas Kitchen and Christopher Tolland violins, Mai Motobuchi viola, and Isun Kim cello, in concert in Francis Auditorium on the campus of Mary Baldwin University here in Stanton, Virginia. You can check out a video of that performance from the friendly confines of Francis on our website, along with a backstory of how the Borromeos came to be. You can visit us at heifetz.institute/heifetzonair. Up next, the Borromeos play Bartok and Debussy. I'm Benjamin Rowe, and this is Heifetz on Air from WTJU and the Heifetz International Music Institute.
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3: 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I'm Lisa Flynn. 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
0: Welcome back to Heifetz on Air. I'm Benjamin Rowe, today with Bravo Borromeo, celebrating the Heifetz Institute's Ensemble in Residence, Borromeo String Quartet. The group was founded in the late 1980s by violinist Nicholas Kitchen and his wife, cellist Isun Kim, when they were students at the Curtis Institute in Philadelphia. The fledgling group won the International String Quartet competition in Avignon, France in 1990 and never looked back. Besides the Heifetz Institute, the members of the quartet are also in residence at the Taos School of Music in New Mexico and during the academic year at the New England Conservatory in Boston, where they've been for more than a quarter century. Along the way, the Borromeos have burnished their reputation with their performances of Bach, Beethoven, and Béla Bartók. Describing a Bartók concert at the Curtis Institute, the Philadelphia Inquirer wrote that the quartet, quote, performed at a high standard that brought you so deeply into the music's inner workings that you wondered if your brain could take it all in. The music's mystery, violence, and sorrow became absolutely inescapable.

0: A pair of movements from a pair of landmark string quartets. You just heard the finale of Claude Debussy's one and only string quartet, preceded by the fourth movement, Allegretto Pizzicato, of the string quartet number 4 by Béla Bartók. Both of those quartets were played by the Borromeo Quartet, and we've got complete performances of both pieces posted on our website and YouTube channel, heifetz.institute/heifetzonair. It's Bravo Borromeo, and up next, a taste of the Beethoven experience. I'm Benjamin Rowe, and this is Heifetz on Air, distributed by PRX, the public radio exchange, and produced by WTJU and the Heifetz International Music Institute.
1: 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That's coming up on Concierto.
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0: Welcome back to Heifetz on Air. I'm Benjamin Rowe. Throughout the group's three-decade career, the Borromeo Quartet has earned plaudits for its cycles of the complete string quartets by Béla Bartók, whom we heard in the previous segment, as well as Ludwig van Beethoven. Most recently, the Institute teamed up with the Borromeos to present the Beethoven Experience, which was to be a performance and lecture series surveying all 16 of Beethoven's quartets, spread over 6 performances at the Blackfriars Playhouse of the American Shakespeare Center here in Stanton. Only this all started in January of 2020, and the pandemic year had other plans for us all. But the Beethoven Experience forged ahead with a pivot to a series of 10 online presentations featuring both fresh performances and archival performances by the Borromeos. Next is one of the new ones, Beethoven's String Quartet in C Minor, Opus 18, Number 4.

The String Quartet No. 4 in C minor, Opus 18, No. 4 by Beethoven, played by a sheltering-in-place Borromeo String Quartet during the 2020 pandemic. Nicholas Kitchen and Christopher Tong, violins, Mai Motobuchi, viola, and Isun Kim, cello. The Borromeo Quartet is the ensemble in residence at the Heifetz Institute and also mainstays of our new school year series, Heifetz Here and Now. You can read and see more about the series and the Borromeo Quartet on our website, heifetz.institute/heifetzonair. 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
1: Hola, I am composer Elvio Barilari. 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I'll bring you artistically significant compositions from Latin America, Spain, and Portugal. 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
2: We're off to Germany for the opening concert of the Kissingen Summer Festival as we continue our tour of the great stages of Europe. Ivan Fischer leads the Budapest Festival Orchestra in Schumann's Rhenish Symphony and Prokofiev's Overture on Hebrew Themes. And pianist Elisabeth Leonskaya plays Mozart's Piano Concerto No. 24. I'm Jan Weller. 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

Each summer, music lovers from around the world flock to Southwest Germany and the Franconian Zala River for the Kissingen Summer Festival. It encompasses not only concerts with prominent artists, but also strolls through Bad Kissingen's famous spa gardens with their arches, fountains, rose beds, and palm-lined walkways. And today we have the opening concert of the 40th edition of the festival as Ivan Fischer leads the Budapest Festival Orchestra. Hi, I'm Jan Weller. We're at Bad Kissingen's Regentenbau in the Max Littmann Hall for this exciting concert. Later on, we'll hear the Symphony No. 3 by Schumann, and pianist Elisabeth Leonskaya will be soloist in Mozart's Piano Concerto No. 24. We begin with an intimate work composed by someone known for sweeping ballets and powerful symphonies, Sergei Prokofiev. His 1919 work, Overture on Hebrew Themes, was inspired by a group of Russian Jewish musicians who asked him to create a piece based on traditional melodies. Prokofiev took those Hebraic folk themes and transformed them into a deeply expressive work that blends folkloric elements with music that is unmistakably Prokofiev. Ivan Fischer is now on the podium to lead the Budapest Festival Orchestra in Prokofiev's Overture on Hebrew Themes, opening this concert from the 2026 Kissingen Summer Festival.